0: by faith, but yet I'm going to be facing judgment if I don't, do the things, in Matthew 25 of feeding and clothing and visiting to the least of these.
1: Did anyone talk with you when you were at this Bible study about what the parable of the sheep and the goats pertains to? Who's being judged there?
0: Well, it's those that are going to be facing, when we face the king, right? When we
1: see no, Jesus. It says this. It tells us when this takes place, when the Son of Man comes in his glory. When is that? At the second coming of the Lord, at the end of the tribulation. That's when he comes in glory. And all the angels with him. Then he will sit on the throne of his glory. And then it says, all the nations, all the Gentile nations will be gathered before him. And he will separate them one from another. This is the judgment of the Gentiles at the end of the tribulation. Just as a shepherd separates the sheep from the goats. And then the basis of their judgment is, what did they do in the tribulation period when they, in terms of how they dealt with the least of these brothers of mine? Who are they? Who are the brothers of the Lord Jesus? You don't know. It's the Jewish people. What he is doing is he's judging the nations based on their treatment of Jewish people during the tribulation, a time of increased hatred of Jewish people, persecution of the Jewish people. And when they were hungry, they gave something to eat. When they were thirsty, when they were thirsty, they gave them something to drink and so forth. And they said, when we didn't do this with you, you did it to the least of these, my brothers. He's talking about how they treated the Jewish people. So back to your question. I believe that these people were saved. They knew the Lord. They were believers. And they carried out that, they lived out their faith by being faithful to God's commands about caring for the Jewish people. And so that was the expression of their faith. But what saved them was their God's grace through their faith. That is how it worked. I hope that clarifies it for you, Ryan. I appreciate it. We're going to come back in just a moment with more of your questions right here on Open Line. The mailbag's coming up straight ahead. Stay with us.
2: More of Open Line on Moody Radio in just a few moments. I'm Joe Pitt. You know, a lot of people know Philippians 4:6 pretty well. Don't worry about anything, but in everything, prayer and supplication. What about the verse before that, 4:5? Let your graciousness be known to everyone. You know, believers are supposed to model gentleness and compassion in an extremely hostile world because outrage spreads faster than grace or truth. Anger's loud. Compassion, more powerful. When others choose outrage, you and I need to choose grace. So let our days ahead reflect the gentleness of Jesus.
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6: Proverbs 7 tells us about a young man who wanders to the house of a foolish woman. She tells him, "My husband's not at home. He's gone on a long journey." and then entices him into

0: in Genesis 12, 1 to 3, that in Abram, all the families of the earth will be blessed. Is that a hint that God's ultimate plan, although his initial plan was for Israel, his ultimate plan is that from, in the words of Revelation 7, that from people from every tribe and tongue and people and language would worship at the throne and the Lamb. And, you know, I go to church on Sunday and I see all nations worshiping Jesus. This is anticipated in the Old Testament.
1: Yeah. Well, lots of great pictures there and more as you dig into the book Unfolding Redemption. 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Ian Valancourt, thanks for your expertise.
0: Thanks so much for having me, John.
1: And we're looking forward to another conversation with Dr. Gerald Peterman and you. That's right, you, as you've emailed us your Bible questions. We're going to get to some of those next here on The Land and the Book.
2: 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It means you and I choose love above pride and above self. So next week, be the one who listens, who bridges gaps, brings peace. Let unity start with you.
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1: It's just uncanny. Something that I've studied and figured I'd known about for years, boom, something all new is there. That is the power of the Word, I think. Seated across from me, as he is every week, is Dr. Gerald Peterman of the Moody Bible Institute faculty. Do you have that same experience when you open your Bible?
9: 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Yeah. It makes me rethink. Yeah.
1: And as you listen to this broadcast, you're our student. No, not officially in a Moody classroom, but you're in the classroom of the Moody Radio experience. We

0: really continue to realize that, you know, we have been invited into this relationship that is so much more God's intention, we believe and are continuing to come to believe at a deeper level, that he intends for us marriage to make us holy much more than happy. And if our goal is happy, and, you know, how do we just get this figured out and get it where, you know, we're not having to bear with each other, we're going to stay really frustrated and really disappointed. But if we can recognize in it that God's doing something through all of this to make us more like Jesus, and continue to just grow us deeper in him, and more of an understanding of how Jesus loves us, which is the whole point, then you get these amazing moments that we have been so blessed to experience, which is Mary Beth was referencing earlier. You know, the last chapter of the book is called It's Worth It, because we just sit here with, you know, battle scars and, you know, all of that on our lives and our journey and our marriage, and, you know, grief and sadness and loss, but just this gratefulness for where we are now and what we get to experience together.
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0: That's Zach Williams on Moody Radio. Hi, this is Bill Meyer with some food for thought from Christian author Bob Goff. He says, stop telling people how far they have left to go. Instead, tell them how far they've come.
1: 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Here's a Moody Radio name you should know.
2: Henry Coleman Kroll was born in 1897 in Chicago. He grew up to serve in the Navy in World War I. Afterward, he went on to become vice chairman of the Quaker Oats Company, which was started by his father. Eventually, God called Mr. Kroll into his service at Moody Bible Institute. And there, Henry worked as vice president and general manager in a career that spanned more than 40 years. Henry Kroll was a forward-looking visionary. He helped launch Moody Science Films, as well as Moody Aviation. Both represented cutting-edge technologies at the time. But we love Henry Kroll for still another reason. He was a huge influence and a driving factor in the launch and growth of a new thing called Moody Radio. Though he went home to be with the Lord in 1965, his impact is still being felt today. To the glory of God, Henry Coleman Kroll is a name you should know.
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0: learn about the Earth's wandering compass next on today's Creation Moment. And now, here's our Creation Moments host, Ian Taylor.
1: The Earth's magnetic field makes compasses work so that the Boy Scouts don't get lost in the woods and ships arrive at the correct port. The North Pole actually moves over time. This means that navigators periodically need updated information on the position of the North Pole for their charts. Many people have the idea that the Earth's magnetic field moves, but very slowly. However, the Earth's magnetic field offers some of the clearest evidences that the Earth is young. Geophysicists recently reported that the North Magnetic Pole has moved 800 kilometres northwest of where it was in 1904. That's a much faster rate of movement than many people imagined. However, its speed and direction of movement are about what was expected by the geophysicists. They also report that the magnetic pole has moved as much as 80 kilometres in one day. Measurements taken over the last 150 years show that the Earth's magnetic field is decaying. When Christ walked the hills of Palestine, the magnetic field was twice as powerful as it is today. The Earth is much more dynamic and changeable than most people, including many scientists, think. These rapid changes in the position of the magnetic pole and the rapid decay of the magnetic field offer evidence that the Earth is much younger than many people think. One expert has shown that the decaying magnetic field means that the Earth could not be much more older than the Bible's genealogists indicate.
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0: Forrest Frank on Moody Radio. You know, most people are fighting a war they don't even know exists. 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
5: 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The MBI verse of the week is found in Psalm 68, 5-6. A father to the fatherless, a defender of widows, is God in his holy dwelling. 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That's Psalm 68, 5-6, the Moody Bible Institute verse of the week.
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0: That's Elevation Worship on Moody Radio. Hi, this is Bill Meyer with a Christian artist update to share with you. Why is Jeremy Camp wearing a Santa hat? Well, he just posted, guess who's in the studio recording a Christmas album in May? It sounds like this Christmas album might include his wife and daughters, which is pretty cool. Watch for the Camp Family Christmas album coming out this fall.
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0: That's Sidewalk Profits on Moody Radio. 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

0: That's John Reddick on Moody Radio. Hi, this is Bill Meyer with some words of encouragement from Dr. David Jeremiah. He says, God's hand is at work in every moment. Trust that he's placing you exactly where you need to be.
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0: It's Patrick Mayberry. Watch what God can do. Well, I want you to think back to, you know, we just came off of Easter's a little bit behind us.
1: Yeah, but not far.
0: Not far. I want to go to Acts 1, and I want you to think about what Jesus' closest followers were dealing with, right, as kind of the church is born.
1: Sure.
0: So just a quick timeline. They've just dealt with, in very quick succession, the Jesus going to the cross.
1: Yes.
0: Them kind of being scattered.
1: Mm-hmm.
0: Jesus' burial, his resurrection. Then he's back. He's back with them. He appeared to them over 40 days. Then he leaves again.
1: Yeah. That would have been a hard one.
0: Yeah. And then they all kind of come back together as he's leaving. There's major uncertainty here over what's next. He's told them a couple of things. Don't leave Jerusalem until you receive the Holy Spirit. So they don't necessarily know when that's going to be, what right. that's really going to look like. They have a lot of questions. Jesus, are you going to restore the kingdom to Israel? He tells them it's not for you to know. So there's uncertainty. There's a group of people. There's 120 people that ultimately are sort of gathered, and they return to Jerusalem, and they're in this upper room. But think about the group dynamics for a minute. So you had 12 disciples, but they experienced the betrayal
1: right.
0: of Shocking. One of them.
2: Right.
0: So now they're down to 11. And so although Judas's ultimate betrayal was to Jesus, think about what that could have done in the group. He betrayed them too, right?
1: 100%. It's a betrayal on everybody. Jesus, obviously, the most, but yes, I mean, he was their friend.
0: Yeah.
2: And they just watched all this go down.
0: Exactly.
2: Like a shocking
0: So
2: news.
0: if one of them jumped ship, so to speak, mm-hmm. how much could they trust each other?
1: Right. Is anyone else going to leave?
0: Is anyone else going to leave? Mm-hmm. And then, so you've got the 11 who walked closest with Jesus. What about kind of the circles out? Because there was 120 people. You also have Jesus's brothers and mother mentioned here, who felt a different closeness to Jesus, but it was certain based on how he spoke that what he valued most was those who followed him more than just like the biological sort of relationships. So they had their own unique dynamic relation to Jesus, different from the disciples. So think about how that works out in families, right?
1: Yeah.
2: Yes, yes.
0: You experience the loss of, anyone ever gone through the loss of somebody and it brought out the absolute worst in your family?
1: Yes, absolutely.
0: You see all those dynamics? We're talking about Jesus here, but I want you to just think about the very human elements of his followers.
1: And I think it's important to look that way because they were just as human as we are.
0: They're tasked with making a major decision. They got to find somebody to replace Judas.
1: Yeah.
0: They got to figure out what that's going to look like. Ever had to make a big decision that involved a lot of people speaking into it?
1: And maybe not everybody agreed.
0: Not everybody agrees. And then all of a sudden, Peter emerges. Peter starts addressing the group. Whoa.
2: It's Peter.
0: Peter? Why Peter?
1: Why do you get to talk?
0: Why not Jesus's brother? Why not his mother? Why not someone else? Why does Peter get to be the one to lead? And it's not like they haven't had this sort of dynamic within them before.
1: Yeah, they argued a lot about who was the greatest.
0: Who's the greatest? The ones that had their mom go, so how about you let my sons
1: sit next to you? And Jesus isn't physically present in this moment to stop them from doing that.
2: No, it's escalating.
0: Let me read to you James 3:16. For where jealousy and selfish ambition exist, there will be disorder and every vile practice. You think there was the potential for any jealousy and selfish ambition in this room of 120 people sitting there waiting for the promised Holy Spirit? They don't really know what that means. Peter takes the lead. Huh. But somehow, even with all of those dynamics in play, there were a couple of things that united them and ultimately led to the birth of the church. Let's talk about that coming up.
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Good morning. You're listening to Carl and Crew. Let's get you updated with a couple quick headlines this morning. President Trump is rejecting Iran's response to a U.S. proposal to end the war. In a Sunday post on Truth Social, Trump said he had read the response from what he referred to as Iran's so-called representatives and called it totally unacceptable. Iran is reportedly desiring recognition of sovereignty over the Strait of Hormuz, as well as compensation for damages during the war and lifting

0: Zach Williams, Jesus Loves. Well, we've been talking a little about sticking with it through conflict, different kinds of conflict. And I want you to look at the book of Acts. I noticed something in Acts 1 yesterday that I really hadn't considered before. When you think about Jesus's earliest followers, what they were dealing with and the potential that there was for so much conflict for all of the reasons, the very human reasons that we just went over, pride, jealousy, my way or the highway. When we think about what they've just gone through, they've gone through the crucifixion of Jesus, the scattering. They all kind of scattered when everything went down. Then his burial, then his resurrection, he's back. He appears to them over 40 days, and then he leaves again, his ascension. So there's so much uncertainty over what's next. He tells them not to leave Jerusalem until they receive the Holy Spirit. They don't really know what that means exactly. They had asked him, does this mean you're going to restore the kingdom to Israel? He gives them sort of a vague-ish answer. It's not for you to know the seasons and the time. And then there's the group dynamic. So there's 120 people total that are in sort of this upper room in Jerusalem waiting for what's next. Some are relatives of Jesus. His mom and his brothers are there. Some are his disciples. There's 11 remaining. Why? Well, because they went through a major betrayal of Judas. That was number 12. And of course, his ultimate betrayal was to Jesus. But think about what that would do relationally. If you're in this tight-knit group, have you ever been in a friend group and one person kind of betrays the group?
1: Yeah. And I mean, it is a betrayal because obviously Jesus knew who was going to betray him.
0: Absolutely.
1: But the other disciples didn't. He said, one of you will betray me. And John, one of his closest disciples, said, who is it going to be, Lord? You know, it's not like they were like, oh, it's Judas, right? Judas is going to do it. No, it was a betrayal. It was a surprise to them.
2: Yeah. And then you start looking around.
0: You look around.
2: Yeah.
0: Like if Judas could betray, could somebody else in this room be
1: 100%
0: wrong in their intent? So high potential for distrust. So then they got to make a major decision. Who are we going to replace Judas with? You ever tried to make a decision with a lot of people?
1: Lots of opinions.
0: Lots of opinions. How should we go about this? What should we be doing while we're waiting for this promised Holy Spirit? I think maybe we should. And then Peter emerges.
2: Of course.
0: Starts addressing the group. Peter. So much potential for other people to go, wait a second. Why Peter? Why is Peter taking it upon himself to lead the group?
1: Peter's always got to get up and say something.
0: I'm Jesus's brother. I'm the one who grew up with him. Well, I'm Jesus's mother. I'm the one who raised him. Nobody knows him from an earthly standpoint better than me. None of these things were said, but think about how easy it would have been to go that direction.
1: It's understandable it's a realistic thought.
0: And it's
1: not
0: like this dynamic didn't play out in other ways. You remember when they asked him, oh, they're arguing over who's going to be the greatest?
1: Multiple times.
2: Well, thank you. Exactly. They've been down that road before.
0: Or the two who had their mother go and ask,
2: I know.
0: Little favor here. Can my boys, my precious boys, can one sit at your right and one sit at your left?
1: Yep.
0: Let me read to you James 3:16. It says, for where jealousy and selfish ambition exist, there will be disorder and every vile practice. But yet, in this group where there surely was the potential for jealousy and selfish ambition and division, people not speaking to one another, one person's ideas taking over for the rest of the group, resentment. Well, I was closer to him than you were. So many things that could have happened, but by grace, God's grace did not. What was it that kept this group together from going down that route? And what can we learn from it? Let's talk about that coming up.
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